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Hey, Bible readers, I'm Tara Lee Cobble, and I'm your host for The God Shot on 88.7 Spirit FM. He makes me lie down in green pastures. He leads me beside still waters. Psalm 23, verse 2. In Bethlehem, where David grew up and worked as a shepherd, there aren't many green pastures. It's mostly hilly landscapes and desert wastelands. But God is the shepherd who leads his sheep to the place of rest and food. And isn't it interesting that God has to make us lie down? Our hearts strive and our minds spin with anxiety, but God calls us to rest, and he leads us beside still waters, not a raging river that will sweep us away. When we're surrounded by rocky cliffs and desert wastelands, God offers us rest, nourishment, and refreshment. He's your good shepherd. He's where the joy is. To hear The God Shot again or to share it with friends, go to spiritfm.ca and click the God Shot link.

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0: 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Though the distant scene excites the senses, hopes will be crushed when the scene disappears. 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

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It's gone out all over the world in different languages, different groups of people, and that one features pretty much the whole world, and put together by Christofaro. Great production, great video with it as well. And here's another one from their very own Avion Blackman, and it's on her album called Fly. Is the tune You Say. Also a big tune all over the world.

0: This one is called Portland.
1: Avion Blackman from her album Fly, and I believe. Actually, You Say is the name of the song. Got thrown off by the lyrics at the end there. This one is called Portland and it's from The Anointed Veil.
2: Locks by me head, but man, a real Christian, yeah.

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And the fervent prayer of a righteous availeth much.

is a couple of tunes off the Call to Duty rhythm, and one from Oral Hussein, and it's called Thanks for You, and Say a Prayer from Keldon Bakar. There's a tune called Chapel from Jeremiah. Big up to you, Rajesh. Love this tune, bro. And greetings to Fergus Selassie, aka Love of the Trinity, too. Just featured his tune before, I'm not sure if I mentioned that.

0: 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Break Every Chain. Really got an amazing voice. I always say that, but it's true, and I kind of notice it every time I hear it. So a big bless up to you, Lita Marie, and of course your hubby Dwight.
1: The jungle have a way for drawing you.
0: The tech guru.
1: I'm just tech.
0: Music guru, I'll say.
1: So you gotta be bad, and you gotta be bold, and you gotta be wiser. Gotta be hard, and you
0: are glad to see you back in the studio.
1: Be stronger. You are for me. Cool.
0: It's Saint Matthew, and this one just leaked out. Not actually released yet, but I have featured it a couple of times already. You've gotta be strong.
1: Jah will save the day.
2: Listen what your mother say, then read the books your father read. Try to figure out them books.

0: Aye. I said Marty alongside David Irie.
1: Another one from St. Matthew back to back. Alongside David Irie. This one goes back a while. Chinko Revelation Time.

is one of the different style from Kevin Smith from his album Better Tomorrow. This tune called Don't Sell Your Soul. Stay faithful.

0: I got caught off guard there, as I often do, actually. Up next is one from Shemaloof's tune called Good Music. That was Don't Sell Yourself from Kevin Smith. And an important message. Temptations all around to do that.
1: There's so much
0: fun. It's not worth it. You know?
1: So much cussing, it's messing up the youth's brain.
0: Jesus never said the road would be easy. In fact, he says narrow is the road that leads to life.
1: Right there in the other room, we
0: and
1: got
0: it even says few find it, which is I always find a bit discouraging.
1: I'm
0: believing them. I must be missing something in the interpretation there.
1: Good music,
0: what I do know is there's going to be a family from every tribe and nation.
1: Nice music.
0: There'll be no more tears. Pain. No more evil. Too much evil in this world. Just like he taught us to pray, your kingdom come here on earth as it is in heaven. And it's up to each one of us to usher in that kingdom, carry it with us, and release it, make a change, be the change, spread his love.
1: See, now

is Psycho, and Mess to a Messenger. I really do like that title. I love the title, Mess to a Message. It's another tune by Queen Lioness. And this one, Mess to a Messenger, very similar in their content. How he can turn the mess of a life into a message.

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God bless. And thanks for tuning in. Thanks for listening. Sunshine Reggae 242. 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Also, unitydance.link/sunshinereggae. Until next time, goodbye, God bless, love you all.

Greetings, you're in tune to Sunshine Reggae 243, I believe. I'm going out live and direct from the island of Malta. It's DJ Patrick, aka Living Mortis. And here's a tune from Zambia, an artist called Sombra. S-O-B-R-E, Sober, I think. Never quite sure how to pronounce his name. It's a tune called Jungle.

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1: Darkest spaces, hope to the hopeless places, smiles to the saddest faces, light it up.
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1: Give a hand to the poor and needy, never greedy, we give freely. We bring strength to the ones that are weak, we light it up.
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Let Your Light Shine. That tune called Light It Up from the... I've got my sound on, coming from my phone, I think, picking up there. Sorry about that. And yeah, that was Saiku and Prodigal Son. Up next, got one that I haven't played for a very long time from Monty G. Watch Me Burn.

I'm going back a while. Monty G. Watch Me Burn. Some nice reggae music from Kevin Jackson. It is Kevin spelt with a double E, so I'm assuming it's Kevin. I wonder, one day I'm going to find out. I might have been saying all these names wrong.

0: Well, we're now to Sham Malouz and this one called Cannot Run.
1: Yo, Emran. Yo. Talk to people, you know. Let them know. Yo, the youth suffer, you know.
0: Live is featuring Emran Henry.

0: say to America is be true to what you said on paper. Somewhere I read that the greatness of America is the right to protest far right.
1: Everything that's wrong, they have made right. Everything

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2: Yeah, Praddy.
1: And then him take me to another level.
0: Boom. I done the rhythm done.
3: Ah.
4: Oh, that was Renwick Dewsbury and featuring Prodigal Son and a tune called Another Level.
5: See,
4: moving on up.
5: Story of hate we've been writing for years. Oh, we can change.
4: Just like the Apostle Paul said, keep your eyes fixed on things above.
5: You see that hurt, that pain we've been holding so long. Love can
4: keep running. For the prize,
5: only love can change it.
4: Reaching higher.
5: Introduction, slavery, the system. I plan to.
4: No, we never get there.
5: The
4: we never say.
5: Fight for my freedom.
4: I've been there, done that.
5: Just to keep.
4: There's always more.
5: So they brought you in, treat you like an outcast.
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5: Divide and conquer.
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5: Enemy.

0: writers tell me.
1: I believe it's something that's good to be hungry for. Blessed are those who hunger and thirst for righteousness, for they shall be filled. This one from Samuel Medas. Also featuring Cycle. And somebody else, I believe. I can't see the name. It's called Change the Story.

0: Shiesty's eyes, man.
1: Yeah, that one was also featuring Timeka Marshall, and that was the name of this down there. Saiku and Samuel Meadows. Uncle Change the Story. Here's another collaboration called Unconditional Love. And this is a Guyana, that's not Guyana, it's Jamaica's Zambia mix. Minister God Artist from Jamaica, Deborah. How to spell her name, how to pronounce her name. It's Deborah and T-Boy from Zambia. I'll get you her surname by the end of the track. Unconditional love is what we need.

of an artist called Avion Blackman, a tune called O'Shea on the album Fly. That artist from Zambia was Deborah Overcomer. Deborah Overcomer, T-Boy, and Mr. God Artist from Jamaica.

Thomas there, Ian Blackman from her album Fly, and it really is a great album, so I encourage you to check that out. I always like to support the artists, you know. The main reason why I do this show is, and I've been doing it for many, many years now, is because I love good reggae music. I share good reggae music. I share the love of God that is carried in the music. I just want to see that feel and touch hearts, you know. I know it's transformed my life. I know he's the God of the impossible. He can do all things, and you can do all things through him. I always say my life's been a mess to a message. In fact, I started writing a book about that. And it's quite a long story, quite crazy stories in there. But it makes me realise when I start writing about it how he's really picked me up and kept me through some very dangerous times, really, and pulled me out from the miry clay. And I know he's done that for so many. One thing, one pain, one rain. There's always hope with God. Anyway, here's a collab from Guyana. This is artist called Candy, it's not Gandhi, but Candy Griffith, featuring Sean English and Garvey, a tune called Glory.

great tune and a great rhythm, and really some good artists on that. Some about 11, I think, artists on it. Great project, and picking up the frontline workers, giving them love and respect, and hopefully ending up in a gig in Hawaii. Here's one from Christina Roche. A call in to stop.

Oh, that was Christine. Christina Roche. And a tune called Stop It. If you've been following on Facebook, it has just cut off, as it often does. I don't know why they must have found a track that they thought I don't have the rights to play. But truth is, all the tunes I play are given to me by the artists for promotion, so. But this is a problem that many DJs are facing. Good thing is it's still flowing on unitydance.link/sunshinereggae, and still recording there as well. So I will post the video as soon as I got it up. And there's one called Raining Abundance. The artist is called Toyin, and this one on the Lift Up Rhythm EP.

And I just got one more tune to leave you with before I go. And sorry about the interruption from Facebook, but I know that's where most people tend to listen in, so it's a bit of a shame, really, but at least I will get the recording out there on SoundCloud and YouTube, and it's always there on unitydance.link.

on SoundCloud and YouTube, and it's always there on unitydance.link/sunshinereggae. Here's Lisa Marie, and Because of Who You Are, I'll leave you with this one. Say goodbye, God bless. Till next time, love you all. If you want to get all the shows on Sunshine Reggae, they're all available at livingwatersradio.com as well.

0: Reason to believe. Evidence proving God and the Bible. Exhibit 7B.
1: One of the best evidences of the validity of the Bible surrounds the nation of Israel. Ezekiel 37 in the Bible describes a valley of dry bones representing Israel. That chapter indicates that in the last days, Israel will once again come back to life and be phenomenally prosperous. Before 1948, Israel as a country didn't even exist. Since then, Israel has become an unprecedented economic miracle. Their gross domestic product is bigger than Egypt, Syria, Lebanon, and Jordan combined. Israeli-based companies are many of the world's leaders on the NASDAQ. They're one of the world's largest exporters of polished diamonds and fresh produce. And in a decade, Israel is poised to be one of the 10 wealthiest nations in the world. The Bible predicted that in the last days, Israel would begin from nowhere and with God's blessing become the envy of the world. If you need to see to believe, look at Ezekiel 38, then look at the nation of Israel.
0: One more reason to believe.
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1: 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The Lord make his face shine upon you and be gracious to you. The Lord lift up his countenance upon you and give you peace.
2: 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But under the stars, you can ponder the endless galaxies, planets, and the amazing mind that created them. Come out soon. God is waiting.
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3: Moses tending sheep in the fields one day. He thought he heard a burning scrub brush say, "Gotta free your people from the Pharaoh's hand. 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Moses knew that God was talking to him, so he set off to Egypt with a vigor and vim. And Moses bugged the Pharaoh, he bugged him and he bugged him till he got his people freed. He used real bugs. 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

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The water rolled back and the people walked down. Everybody knew they wouldn't drown. Pharaoh told his army to bring them all back. And here come the chariots, clickety-clack. Why, Moses took his stick and he closed up the water. And Egyptians all took a bath. Ow, ow, ow, ow, what a laugh.

another potential metropolis. They all gave thanks, and they all praised the Lord. Even though it took time, he kept his word. He grabbed their foot, and he took their hand, and he brung them all over to the promised land. But it seems to me like an awful long time to be looking for a home.

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1: I don't know about you, but I have a hard time sitting still. There's so much to do and so little time. Do you remember Mary and Martha from the 10th chapter of Luke? Mary is enjoying the company and teaching of Jesus while Martha spends his visit stressing over the preparations. When I look at this story, I see the struggle that I face every day when work and worship collide, when doing seems far more important than dwelling. We can get caught up in the same performance trap, feeling as though we must prove our love to God by doing great things for Him. So we rush past the intimacy of the living room to the kitchen to do great things. But in the end, will He know us? Dwelling is a position of the heart. It is God's desire to make our dwelling place His presence.
0: Heartbeat is brought to you by the Salvation Army.
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0: Yevarechecha Adonai v'yishmerecha. Ya'er Adonai panav elecha v'yichuneka. 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
1: The Lord bless you and keep you. The Lord make his face shine upon you and be gracious to you. The Lord lift up his countenance upon you and give you peace.
2: You might think of snails as pretty simple creatures. Turns out, though, they are very well designed. This is the Genesis Factor. Each one of us can learn about God's way of working with us from a freshwater snail that is often preyed upon by crayfish. When life is easy and there are no crayfish around to threaten the snail, it usually lives only 3 to 5 months and grows to only 1/16th of an inch. But if crayfish are around to threaten and eat the snails, they will grow 2 or 3 times as large and live 2 to 3 times as long. This not only helps ensure that the snail population continues, but it also means that there are more snails reproducing when their population is threatened. Despite their seeming unimportance, our Creator has designed snails to play an important role in maintaining the ecology. For this reason, and because He made them, He has provided snails with the ability to prosper under stress. They do not succeed by their own effort. Snails do nothing more than what the Creator made them for. The lessons we can learn from these snails are easy to speak, but sometimes hard to live. First of all, if the Creator cares this much about snails, then not one of us is so unimportant

that our Creator ignores us, and when life is difficult for us, our help does not lie in our own meager powers, but in the power of the One who made us and sent His Son for our salvation. For CreationMoments.com and The Genesis Factor, I'm your host, Darren Marlar.

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answer to that is that all of God's judgments are righteous and true altogether. He'll do that which is right on the day of judgment. Hitler will get his own, and so will the little old lady who's had a lifetime to clock up a multitude of sins. Being old doesn't mean to say that you're sinless. It means that you've had a lifetime to sin against God. All of us have sinned against Him. If you've lied once, you're a liar. If you've stolen one thing, you're a thief. Jesus said if you look with lust, you commit adultery in your heart. Have you used God's name in vain? Have you put God first? Oh no, we've all sinned, but thank God He provided a Savior. Jesus suffered and died on the cross, rose again on the third day and defeated death. And if you want everlasting life, why not call 1-888-NEED-HIM and talk to someone? That's 1-888-NEED-HIM.

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In 1949, Dr. Harry Coover was working for the Eastman Chemical Company in Tennessee, trying to develop a tough polymer for use in jet canopies for the military. He remembered a chemical he accidentally developed 9 years before. He had avoided working with it because it seemed like it stuck to everything. He wondered if he used it in canopies, how the chemical would refract sunlight. He put the clear liquid between two prisms in a very valuable piece of equipment called a refractometer, but the chemical bonded the two prisms together so tightly it could not separate them. He was worried that he was going to get fired for having ruined a valuable piece of equipment, but instead his bosses were thrilled and saw the potential in what might be the strongest glue ever discovered. It went on to make millions of dollars under its names Super Glue or Crazy Glue. There is a lesson here that many mistakes can actually be stepping stones towards something great. Look back on some of your own mistakes. You'll find that often they actually led to a learning experience that made you a better person. Plus, those lessons learned from our worst mistakes are often those lessons that really stick.

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Everybody's got that hurt, they wish that never happened. Everybody's got that pain, they wish they could undo. But wounds become scars, and scars become stories. When it comes to the story.

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1: 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One village leader threatened to kill the church planter if he did not leave in 24 hours, but the church planter refused. That night, as they walked through the village, the leader and his followers were surrounded by vicious hyenas. The terrified leader called out twice to his God, but when nothing happened, he called out to the God of the church planter. He promised to serve this Jesus if he was spared. As he finished praying, a distant hyena called, and those surrounding the men ran away. The men went immediately to the church planter's home to ask about his God. He and many friends prayed to receive Christ.
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1: 1 Corinthians 15:16 through 20. For if the dead are not raised, then Christ has not been raised either. And if Christ has not been raised, your faith is futile. You are still in your sins. Then those who have fallen asleep in Christ are lost. If only for this life we hope in Christ, we are of all people most to be pitied. But Christ has indeed been raised from the dead, the first fruits of those who have fallen asleep. 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

to him, along with his disciples, and said, "Whoever wants to be my disciple must deny themselves and take up their cross and follow me. 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

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Relaxing and enjoying the warmth, the smells of the fresh-cut grass, and the warm nights. 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

Hey, I've got something really interesting. Did you know where the school system in Canada, public education, came from? Universities, education, public education is rooted in Christianity and the church. That's why you find nations that were rooted in Christianity advance so incredibly. And in Canada, it sort of started with a Methodist minister, Egerton Ryerson, and he founded public education in Ontario. Born in 1803, died in 1882, and he said that his primary task was to make men Christians in their heart and life and temper and work. And in 1841, he became the first principal of Victoria College in Cobourg, Ontario. And in his inaugural address, he stressed that the college would have a balanced curriculum infused with the fundamental principles of Christian theology. And well, it'd be great if we had colleges infused with the fundamental principles of Christian theology today. Anyway, Ryerson further stated that youth should be furnished with the right principles, the right knowledge, and the first requisite is religious and moral knowledge of right and wrong. Wow. You know, today it's so weird. It's reversed completely. It's like your right in Canada is that you should be free from any infusion of right and wrong. Weird. Anyway, he also wrote in the textbooks, as Christian education was established in Ontario and then rest of Canada, about the first lessons in Christian morals. He clearly said the Ontario school system was to be a Christian public school system. Listen to this. 1896 was the Public School Act in Ontario. Get this. You know, this is the foundations of our nation, the foundations of public education, public schools in Canada, in Ontario. 1896, the Ontario Public School Act said, "It shall be the duty of every teacher of a public school to teach diligently and faithfully all of the subjects in the public school and to maintain proper order and discipline in the pupils in the school, to encourage the pupils in the pursuit of learning, and include by precept and example," get this, "the respect for religion and the principles of Christian morality, and the highest regard for truth, justice, love of the country, humanity, benevolence, sobriety, industry, frugality, purity, temperance, and all the other virtues." That was made law in the Public School Act of 1896. Wow, how far we've fallen. You know, there's places in the world now that are so desperate to find out what real truth and morality are all about. What gives a person integrity? What gives businessmen integrity? In fact, did you know over in China right now, they are using Christian business education and such to try, the government's using this, to try and teach ethics and principles of righteousness and dealing correctly and honestly. They're trying to teach this to businessmen, to leaders. Because in the background of communism, there is no reason whatsoever to be honest and true and right. You know, you might as well do whatever you can to get what you need and want. And they're now using Christian teaching to try to teach their people in communist China. They're trying to teach them morality and ethics so people will become righteous. That's the big problem they have over there in former communist countries like Russia and China and everything else. There's no basis for morality. There's no basis to do right. The basis is the state. And who cares about that?

at. You know, just get me what I need to live, right? So there you go. That's Egerton Ryerson, Methodist minister who became the founder of public school education in Ontario and really the roots of it for all of Canada. What a story.

0: Bible tracks.
1: From Matthew 7, 1 and 2. Do not judge, or you too will be judged. For in the same way you judge others, you will be judged. And with the measure you use, it will be measured to you. 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
1: And well, good day to you, everyone. I'm Terry Somerville, and we are looking once again into the subject of being filled with the Holy Spirit. We've been looking at this a couple of times because we're having a special event coming up on May 27th night. That's this Sunday night, where we're going to be going deeply into the presence of the Holy Spirit by worship and prayer. And for those that have never been baptized in the Holy Spirit, you can have that promise that God the Father made from the Old Testament through to the New, that John the Baptist repeated, that Jesus repeated, and that the disciples experienced in the book of Acts, namely, that Jesus baptizes you and me with the Holy Spirit. What's that word baptize mean? It means simply, like it does with water, getting down and being immersed in the presence of God. And more than that, when we're fully baptized with the Holy Spirit, we get soaked in the Holy Spirit. In fact, the word they use is the same word they use for pickles, you know, where the cucumber goes in the vinegar gets into the cucumber. And that same Greek word there, the Holy Spirit soaks us, fills us, saturates us like a sponge. And the subject I want to look at today is the effect that that has on you and me when the Holy Spirit works in us and saturates us and soaks us. Sometimes there's initial effect. Of course, we read in the book of Acts that the initial thing happened, they saw these tongues or these flames of fire coming down. And when the Holy Spirit landed on them and immersed them, they began to praise God, but they found that they were praising God in languages that they didn't know. They were known languages, but these Galileans didn't know how to speak them. And suddenly, they found themselves praising God in other languages than the one that they spoke. And when they came out of the room, people outside who were visiting Jerusalem from all kinds of communities heard them praising God in their own language. And here's what it says. "How can this be?" they exclaimed. "These people are from Galilee, and yet we hear them speaking the languages of the lands where we are from. Here we are from Parthia, the Medes, the Elamites, people from Mesopotamia, Judea, Cappadocia, Pontus, the province of Asia, Phrygia, Pamphylia, Egypt, Libya of Cyrene, visitors from Rome, Jewish converts to Judaism, Cretans, Arabians, and we all hear these people speaking in our own languages about the wonderful things that God has done. What can this mean?" Well, first effect, that the Holy Spirit falling on the church, the 120 people that were waiting for the promise that Jesus said to wait for, the coming of His Spirit. The first effect that the Holy Spirit coming on them had was they began to praise and speak of the things of God in other languages that they hadn't learned. That is commonly called the gift of tongues. And you know what? That same gift operates today as well. And sometimes there are miracles where Christians begin to speak in a language that someone else knows, but the person speaking doesn't know. And they hear them speaking something wonderful from God. That is a real miracle of the gift of tongues. However, let me just emphasize that Paul the Apostle in the book of Corinthians also says that this gift of speaking in other languages that you don't know. In other words, you're speaking, but the words aren't coming from your thinking. They're coming from your spirit. This gift can also bring about praising God, can bring about worshiping God. It can be a gift where there's singing. It can be a gift that's used in extolling the good things of God. And it says it may be the tongues or the languages. That's what tongues means, of men. In other words, other people know them. And the languages of angels that no human being knows. So that is one of the very first effects we see, the the power of the Holy Spirit landing on the church. And I know that some make criticism of it because they say, well, that's not a language anybody knows. Well, Paul the Apostle's pretty

make criticism of it because they say, well, that's not a language anybody knows. Well, Paul the Apostle is pretty clear about it when he says that it may not necessarily be a language that someone knows. However, the Apostle Paul is very clear in 1 Corinthians 14 that the gift to prophesy, in other words, to speak the known language, in our case English, or in their case Hebrew or Greek, that that's better. If a person can't understand you, what good does it do him, he says. And in that case, he says it's better to prophesy, another gift of the Holy Spirit. May not be foretelling the future, but what it is by the power of the Holy Spirit speaking the heart and the mind of God in some way. And what a great thing. So, wow, that's the launching in the church of being filled with the Holy Spirit. That gift of it, being able to speak.

in a language you didn't know. What's the point of that? You might say, well, obviously the point in the first church in the book of Acts, chapter 2, was that all these people gathered in Jerusalem would hear this miraculous declaration of Jesus coming from these people who obviously didn't know their language, and they'd pay attention. And we record that after Peter preached, there were 5,000 people converted right there. Boom. Because of that miracle. Whoa. And sometimes things like that happen in the world today. But also, we're told by the Apostle Paul in 1 Corinthians 14 that when somebody begins to pray and speak that way, even to themselves quietly or privately, that it does something amazing. It's, Paul says, it edifies or builds up your spirit. So Paul made it quite plain. He said in 1 Corinthians 12 that not everyone speaks in an unknown language. But in 14, he says he would like everyone to speak in that unknown language. So he's saying, well, the reality is not everyone does, but he would like everyone to. And there you go. And he says in 14, verse 4, a person who speaks in a tongue is strengthened personally in the Lord. Now, well, that's interesting. So one of the first experiences I had of the Holy Spirit, other than feeling that manifest presence of God, and then personally also being delivered of demons, which was not me getting filled with the Holy Spirit, it was a Christian ministering to me because I'd been involved with the old cult, setting me free as I had come to Christ. One of my first experiences of becoming a Christian was to begin to speak and to pray and to sing and to worship in a language I'd never known. It's all I can say. It was a miracle. The words are coming from my heart and spirit. I'm speaking, but the words are coming from my heart and spirit. What is that for? What does it do? And why does it build us up, according to what Paul says, the Apostle Paul? The reason is pretty easy and straightforward when you get the point. What's happening is the presence of God's Spirit in you as a Christian has a direct channel to flow through you, body, soul, and spirit, out into your body by means of speaking. Normally, when you speak, your mouth is being controlled and your language is being controlled by your thinking, by your mind. But when that miracle working of God comes in and a person is filled with the Holy Spirit, there's now the possibility that the Holy Spirit and your spirit deep within you can go directly to speaking. Now, you're doing the talking still. You control it. You can talk, you can sing, you can praise, you can whisper. But the words, the language, is coming up from your spirit. Paul said, when I pray in an unknown tongue, my spirit prays, but my mind is unfruitful. And what then, brethren? He says, I will pray in the spirit, I will sing in the spirit, I will praise in the spirit. He says, I can do this. Why is this so important? Because now the life of the spirit is able to flow like a channel, like a river, out from the innermost parts of your life, from your heart and your spirit, and it's able to have its flow through your whole soul without your unbelief, without your mind being a roadblock. By faith, you're able to let the Spirit flow through you. That's what's so amazing about the gift of tongues. And it becomes like a way that we are able to receive other supernatural gifts of the Spirit, because our faith is able to freely let it happen. So Paul the Apostle says in 1 Corinthians 12 to the Corinthians, now, dear brothers and sisters, I want to write about the special abilities the Holy Spirit gives to us and correct your misunderstanding about them. Because I know that when you were pagans, you were led astray and swept along by worshiping idols. So I want you to know how to discern or distinguish what is really from God. And I want you to know this. Now, here's how you know. Is this God or not? Paul is making it clear. How do I know if this is God that's doing this? Well, listen, Paul makes it plain. How do I know, you might ask, is this God doing this to me? How do I know if I experience this thing on Sunday night you're talking about, Terry, if I come and let this Holy Spirit come, if I ask that? How do I know if it's God?

0: Paul's answering that question for the Corinthians. He says, I want you to really know. And he says, no one speaking by the Spirit of God can curse Jesus. And no one can say Jesus is Lord except by the power of the Holy Spirit. That's simple enough, isn't it? If you're praising and worshiping and extolling Jesus Christ, that is not an evil spirit. That is the Spirit of God at work within you. And if you're there in that meeting and the presence of God is happening and you start coming out with blasphemies and curses, that is not from God. That's from an evil spirit. You need to know the difference. That's, you know, how simple could this be? And yet, how easily we can miss this. So Paul's telling them, the Corinthians, this because they used to worship idols and they used to get possessed by demons and spirits and have spirit guides and all that kind of stuff. And he wants them to know that the Holy Spirit clearly is about Jesus. Now he says this, there's different kinds of spiritual gifts, but they all come from the same Holy Spirit. He is the source of them all. There's different kinds of service to the church. It's the same Lord we serve. There's different ways that God works in our lives, but it's the same God that works in us. And each one of us will receive a spiritual gift as a means of helping the whole church. So when you get baptized and filled with the Holy Spirit, you can expect to have supernatural something start to work in your life, or maybe lots of stuff. Why? Because God wants to do it, because it's good for the people around you when you can do it. He made you for it, and he wants you to know it's him. He wants you to know it's him. And that's what Paul is explaining right now. Why is he going to such an extent here of saying there's many things that the Holy Spirit does, but it's only one spirit? Well, because the pagans at that time thought every different thing was from a different God and a different spirit. The Corinthians, by their experience being pagans and worshiping idols, would say, well, that God over there, he gives power to, prophetic power. That God over there, he gives protection. That God over there gives prosperity. That God, you know, and they would go and worship this God for this thing and that God for that thing and some other God for something else. And so Paul is telling the Corinthians, no, all of these things that we experience now that are supernatural, that glorify Jesus Christ, are from the same God and the same Holy Spirit. They're not different gods doing different things. It's the same God. It's God Almighty, the Father, Son, and Holy Spirit. And the Holy Spirit brings this to you, and he will work it in you. You ready to receive it? Are you ready for great things to happen to you? Can you come on Sunday night to that meeting that we're having up at Christian Life Fellowship with an expectant heart? An open heart, an open spirit, ready to receive all that God wants to pour out on you? Do you believe in Jesus? Are you willing to come and be filled up? Well, I've just scratched the surface here. I've got a couple of more days of this because I'm going to talk about these different supernatural spiritual gifts. I just mentioned the one this morning, the first one that showed up in the church. They began to supernaturally speak in other languages, spill out onto the street, and the people heard them talking all these different languages, which were their own mother tongues. And it was amazing. And then I mentioned how Paul says he wants us all to be able to do that, and he wants us to be able to do it privately because it builds us up. And we find out that there are miracles that are signs and also one that is good for us. There it is. Be filled with the Holy Spirit. Be a person of God. Step into the supernatural Christian life. Come out of the hardworking legalistic life as a Christian where it's do, and come into the supernatural provision and life of God. That's what he has for you, where it's life that is indeed good and righteous and pure and lovely and glorifies God and has amazing things happen in it. Oh boy. Well, we're going to get in more tomorrow, so stay tuned.
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0: would slip round me. 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
1: Oh, thank you. Yeah.
0: Sing with us, would you?

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Our hope is

We live in a society in which really bad, horrible sins are not only tolerated, they're championed and celebrated. Since the really big sins get so much focus, it's easy for us to forget that many of those seemingly small sins are still sins. And those so-called smaller sins can, over time, really weaken you and cause major damage in your life. Things like not being kind and respectful, not sharing with the poor, or exaggerating a story. 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
1: An Ethiopian woman in one of the poorest regions of the country developed a very serious mental illness. Her family, at great cost, took her to a regional hospital for treatment, but after 6 months no cure could be found, and the doctor sent her home without hope. Then the family heard of a group of Christians who gathered together near where they lived, who spoke of knowing a God who could heal any illness. They took her to the pastor, who had the entire church pray. Within a few months she was totally healed. She accepted Christ and begged the pastor to come to her village and start a church there. She opened her home for meetings. Within a few months, 62 people were saved. In Ethiopia, God is revealing himself as the only one who can bring hope to the hopeless.
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0: presents Life 101, the basic rules for surviving and moving ahead in life.
1: There are terms and expressions that are commonly thrown around. I got a funny vibe from her. I know why she did that, or I knew what she was thinking. In a nutshell, no you don't. Now, sometimes we have that sense that tells us to avoid a physically dangerous situation, but bring that into personal relationships or work relationships and you could have a disaster. Psychologists, relationship experts, and even the Bible are in agreement. When you start believing you actually know someone's motives, you are on very shaky ground. Call it what it is, you are only guessing. And guessing at motives is very inaccurate. Ironically, those who claim to read people very well are often the worst at reading people. The Bible says, who can know the spirit of a man except the spirit inside? That man. The bottom line is, stop reading motives. Guessing at motives and living by so-called intuition is a risky game. If you want to know a person's motives, why not just ask them? You'll likely get a more accurate answer than just guessing.

This summer, you are invited to a unique and special event. The venue of this remarkable event will take place outside under the stars. It's a rendezvous with God. You see, when you're surrounded by the noise and bright lights of the world, it's just hard to see and hear. But under the stars, you can ponder the endless galaxies, planets, and the amazing mind that creates.

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0: invite your kingdom, Lord. 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Hallelujah.
1: Steve Turner, the English journalist, making some rather sarcastic remarks about the fact that we've hurled everything out so that we don't know what's right and what is wrong anymore. And here's a journalist writing in a secular paper. So he says, here is the creed for the modern thinker. We believe in Marx, Freud, and Darwin. We believe everything is okay as long as you don't hurt anyone, to the best of your definition of hurt and to the best of your definition of knowledge. We believe in sex before, during, and after marriage. We believe in the therapy of sin. We believe that adultery is fun. We believe that sodomy is okay. We believe that taboos are taboo. We believe that everything's getting better despite evidence to the contrary. The evidence must be investigated, and you can prove anything with evidence. We believe there's something in horoscopes, UFOs, and bent spoons. Jesus was a good man, just like Buddha, Muhammad, and ourselves. He was a good moral teacher, although we think basically his good morals were really bad. We believe that all religions are basically the same, at least the ones that we read were. They all believe in love and goodness. They only differ on matters of creation, sin, heaven, hell, God, and salvation. We believe that after death comes nothing. Here's a nice one. We believe that after death comes nothing because when you ask the dead what happens, they say nothing. If death is not the end, and if the dead have lied, then it's compulsory heaven for all except perhaps Hitler, Stalin, and Genghis Khan. We believe in Masters and Johnson. What's selected is average. What's average is normal, and what's normal is good. That's a salvation by survey syndrome, you know. We believe in total disarmament. We believe there are direct links between warfare and bloodshed. Americans should beat their guns into tractors, and the Russians would be sure to follow. We believe that man is essentially good. It's only his behavior that lets him down. This is the fault of society. Society is the fault of conditions, and conditions are the fault of society. We believe that each man must find the truth that is right for him, and reality will adapt accordingly. The universe will readjust, history will alter. We believe that there is no absolute truth except the truth that there is no absolute truth. We believe in the rejection of creeds and the flowering of individual thought. And then he puts this postscript, if chance be the father of all flesh, disaster is his rainbow in the sky. And when you hear state of emergency, sniper kills 10, troops on rampage, youths go looting, bomb blast school, it is but the sound of man.

worshiping his maker. That's exactly what I've said here. Contrast it with this written by Hardy Shaw in his shell hole in Vietnam. Lord God, I have never spoken to you, but now I want to say, how do you do?

Glad, God, I met you today. I guess 0 hour will soon be here, but I'm not afraid since I know you're near. The signal, well, God, I'll have to go. I like you lots, I want you to know. Look now, this will be a horrible fight. Who knows, I may come to your house tonight. Though I wasn't friendly to you before, I wonder, God, if you'd wait at your door. Look, I'm crying, I'm shedding tears. I'll have to go now, God, goodbye. Strange now since I met you, I'm not afraid to die. Those are the words of Hardy Shaw. Two completely different perspectives. Without God, there's no moral law, no hope, no existential meaning, and if he's wrong, there's no recovery. With God, you have all those.

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It's that chance for teams to get some extra practice before the real season starts. Don't you wish life worked like that, where we could get in some practice before real life

starts, but the reality is when we make mistakes in real life, we don't get to start all over when the real season gets here. But there's a plan laid out in the Bible that can get you a clean slate. It's called grace. It's sort of like how they wipe all the slates clean after preseason. Get plugged into the grace of God. Find out more in the Bible.

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3: I got a song that can make anyone laugh. 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Boom, boom, boom. 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

0: Yevarechecha Adonai v'yishmerecha. 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
1: The Lord bless you and keep you. The Lord make his face shine upon you and be gracious to you. The Lord lift up his countenance upon you and give you

0: Bible tracks.
1: From Habakkuk 3:19, the sovereign Lord is my strength. He makes my feet like the feet of a deer. He enables me to go on the heights.
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my head today of how heaven might look someday. I see the people there, so I pull up a chair and the stories, they blow me away. Cause I can see it on every face, the evidence of grace. And as I listen, it occurs to me, everybody's got their own 13. So what's your story about his glory? You gotta find your place in the history of grace. Yeah, what's your story about his glory? Come on, find your place.

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1: It's a really an awesome, uplifting church that prayer is not a second thing. 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

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Thank you for joining us today right here at the Virtual Church for the Spiritual Unchurched. 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I am your host, Pastor Diane Hoffman, and I hope that you will enjoy this wonderful program today, which is all about old-time gospel and worship music, praying for needs, and preaching the Word of God. And thank you for celebrating with us our 9th year of the Virtual Church for the Spiritual Unchurched program, broadcast every Sunday at 7 a.m. and 7 p.m. Pacific Time. And if you unfortunately miss it, for whatever reason, you can hear the program anytime after that for 4 weeks on my website, timingrevelation.com. And we will pick up from here, right after this opening music, prayer and worship.

And this was Shall We Gather at the River from a CD, Country Hymns, Instrumental. Yes, we'll gather at the river, the beautiful river. Gather with the saints at the river that flows by the throne of God. Let us pray. Lord, we enter your gates with thanksgiving again today. We enter your courts with praise. And we say, this is the day that the Lord has made. We will rejoice and be glad in it. For the joy of the Lord is our strength. We come to you, our God, with needs. Needs of personal matters, needs of health issues, needs of problem issues. Everyone listening in today with different and specific needs. We pray that you would touch people this day, Lord, in your grace and mercy and providence. We think of those in the hospital today with health problems of all kinds, cancer, heart problems, stroke, and other diseases and illnesses. And we say to them, be healed in the name of Jesus. Receive your healing.

0: that was given long ago by his stripes on the cross. By his stripes we are healed. He suffered for us and brought salvation of the body, soul, and spirit. But we are to come in humility and sincerely, by faith. Thy faith has healed thee, he said to those who came to him when he walked on this earth. And he is today the same as he was yesterday, and he is forever. God in the flesh has given his life for us, each one of us, and in him there is no respecter of person. He loves us all equally. So let us be bold in entering the throne with expectancy of power and glory upon our lives, because that's why he did it. He did it for us, reconciling us back to himself, the Father in heaven. What a God! What a mighty God we serve. And Lord, we pray for those with family problems, family relationships between parents and children, family members, relations with others. And we ask that you would give us a heart of kindness and love, the whole content of the fruit of the Spirit, your Spirit, that you have left with us when you rose out of the grave and returned to the heavens, the throne of God. Yes, give us that fruit of the Spirit of God, which is love, joy, peace, patience, gentleness, goodness, faith, meekness, self-control, from your own word in Galatians 5:23. All these are the beginning of good relationships between husband and wife and children and everyone else around us in our lives. Peace comes from each individual, and we pray for leaders of the nations around the world, every nation from Israel to the Middle East, to the continents of Europe and Asia and Africa, all of them, every leader and every people, for love, joy, and peace. We pray for China right now, and North Korea, Russia, Iran, Turkey, Syria, Iraq, Afghanistan. We pray for the soldiers fighting, giving their lives for freedom. Send your angels to minister to them and give them protection, Lord, we pray. And we pray for our peacekeepers everywhere in so many countries for the sake of the freedom that other countries are benefiting from. Give us appreciation for this also. And we pray for the Americas, South, Central, and North, every country, every leader, every people. And we pray for the church around the world also, everywhere, that the people would pray for their governments and leaders, and that they would in turn put their service each to their country before their own selves. We pray for President in the U.S. and all the developments and conflicts taking place right now, that people and parties would work together and strengthen one another, as the people did in the book of Nehemiah. We ask for wisdom for the leaders and politicians for the good of the nations. We pray also for Prime Minister in Canada, for wisdom and unity and common sense in all that is said and done, for the people and the Dominion. We pray that the people would get on their knees and pray for God to raise up godly leaders from federal to provincial, regional, and local areas. And we pray for every governor of every state and every premier of every province of the U.S. and Canada. And Lord, we thank you and praise you for what you are about to do in all of our lives. In the name of Jesus, the Lord and Savior of mankind and every individual. Let us pray the Lord's Prayer together. Our Father, which art in heaven, hallowed be thy name. Thy kingdom come, thy will be done on earth as it is in heaven. Give us this day our daily bread, and forgive us our trespasses as we forgive those who trespass against us. And lead us not in temptation, but deliver us from evil. For thine is the kingdom, and the power, and the glory, forever and ever. Amen. Let us now sing the Praise God doxology together. And if you don't know the words, here they are. Praise God, from whom all blessings flow. Praise him, all creatures here below.
1: Praise Him above, ye heavenly host. Praise Father, Son, and Holy Ghost. Amen.

and this reverential doxology was performed by the Trinity United Methodist Evangelical Church from a YouTube presentation.

And this beautiful worship song was I Give You All the Honor, I Worship You, from a CD, Kingsway Music. All right, so today we continue in the book of 1 Kings, now with chapter 11, verses 14 to 29. On the adversaries that we saw last week as God's next plan of for Solomon's wayward turn and idolatry against God's covenant. Let's go to chapter 11, verses 14 to 25, Solomon's adversaries. Then the Lord raised up against Solomon an adversary, Hadad the Edomite, from the royal line of Edom. Earlier, when David was fighting with Edom, Joab, the commander of the army, who had gone up to bury the dead, had struck down all the men in Edom. And Joab and all the Israelites stayed there for 6 months until they had destroyed all the men in Edom. But Hadad, still only a boy, fled to Egypt with some Edomite officials who had served his father. And verse 18, and they set out from Midian and went to Paran, then taking people from Paran with them, they went to Egypt, to Pharaoh, king of Egypt, who gave Hadad a house and land and provided him with food. And verses 19 and 20, Pharaoh was so pleased with Hadad that he gave him a sister of his own wife, Queen Tapenes, in marriage. And the sister of Tapenes bore him a son named Jedubath, whom Tapenes brought up in the royal palace. There, Jedubath lived with Pharaoh's own children. And verse 21 and 22, while he was in Egypt, Hadad heard that David rested with his ancestors and that Joab, the commander of the army, was also dead. Then Hadad said to Pharaoh, let me go that I may return to my own country. What have you lacked here that you want to go back to your own country? Pharaoh asked. Nothing, Hadad replied, but do let me go. And verse 23 to 25, and God raised up against Solomon another adversary, Rezon, son of Eliada, who had fled from his master, Hadadezer, king of Zobah. When David destroyed Zobah's army, Rezon gathered a band of men around him and became their leader, and they went to Damascus, where they settled and took control. And verse 25, Rezon was Israel's adversary as long as Solomon lived, adding to the trouble caused by Hadad. So Rezon ruled in Aram and was hostile toward Israel. So all this is to say that the Lord kept sending adversaries for as long as Solomon refused to repent of his wayward goings. And every time adversaries came, then they gave Solomon problems and troubles in the land.

And this was We're Gonna Win the Battle by Larry Ford from a CD, My Faith Still Holds, a Gaither Gospel series. All right, so let's continue. Verses 26 on to verse 40, still in chapter 11 of 1 Kings. Jeroboam rebels against Solomon. So verse 26 to 28. Also Jeroboam, son of Nebat, rebelled against the king. He was one of Solomon's officials, an Ephraimite from Zereda, and his mother was a widow named Zeruah. Here is the account of how he rebelled against the king. Solomon had built the terraces and had filled in the gap in the wall of the city of David, his father. Now Jeroboam was a man of standing, and when Solomon saw how well the young man did his work, he put him in charge of the whole labor force of the tribes of Joseph. And verse 29, about that time, Jeroboam was going out of Israel, and Ahijah, the prophet of Shiloh, met him on the way, wearing a new cloak. The two of them were alone out in the country. Verse 30, and Ahijah took hold of the new cloak he was wearing and tore it into 12 pieces. Verse 31, then he said to Jeroboam, take 10 pieces for yourself, for this is what the Lord, the God of Israel, says. Quote, see, I am going to tear the kingdom out of Solomon's hand and give you 10 tribes. Unquote. Wow, that's very interesting. Remember, people ask about the 10 tribes, the two tribes and the 10 tribes. We'll find out more about that. Verse 32, but for the sake of my servant David and the city of Jerusalem, which I have chosen out of all the tribes of Israel, he will have one tribe. I will do this because they have forsaken me and worshipped Ashtoreth, the goddess of the Sidonians, Chemos, the god of the Moabites, and Molech, the god of the Ammonites, and have not walked in obedience to me, nor done what is right in my eyes, nor kept my decrees and laws as David, Solomon's father, did. So as we can see, the reason why the 12 tribes were split up into 10 and 2 was because of those who did not carry on their devotions to the Lord, their God. Now, going back to that verse 33 here, the last verse, I will do this because they have

have. In the Septuagint and Vulgate and Syriac, it says, because he has forsaken me and worshipped Ashtoreth, etc. Now, some commentaries say that the translation should be he, meaning Solomon, rather than they, meaning some other entities. I did some research, and long story short, cannot come up with a clear reasoning as to which it is in the original Hebrew. This would require an extensive theological undertaking to find out. However, it shows that the Hebrew Septuagint, Vulgate, and Syriac translations show he, quote-unquote, rather than they, quote-unquote. I tried to find out from my limited lexicon if the verb is third person, singular or plural, but so far to no avail. So we'll just leave it at that. However, it's important, like we want to know, is it Solomon himself or one of the two tribes? So we'll have to dig further into that. But for now, let's listen to this.

0: And this was Men of Faith, Shout to the North, from a CD, Men of Faith, The Mandate.
1: 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And I am your host, Pastor Diane Hoffman.
0: And now let's move on to verses 34 to 36. But I will not take

at this time, there were many contesting back and forth going on between David and Solomon. But it is about the so-called lost tribe that we hear about today and the two tribes of Israel and Judah that we still debate now. It would take a whole program just to get to the historical bottom and background of this. However, there's probably some reading material somewhere that will cover all that, and I'm still looking at some of that information because it is very interesting. And some of you may know something, and if you do, just send me a note through my contact form on my website, timingrevelation.com. But we'll get back to this. For the moment, we continue on with verse 37. However, God continues, as for you, I will take you, and you will rule over all that your heart desires. You will be king over Israel. Now he's speaking now to Jeroboam. And if you do whatever I command you, and walk in obedience to me, and do what is right in my eyes, by obeying my decrees and commands, as David my servant did, I will be with you. I will build you a dynasty as enduring as the one I built for David, and will give Israel to you. And verse 39, I will humble David's descendants because of this, but not forever. And verse 40, Solomon tried to kill Jeroboam, but Jeroboam fled to Egypt, to Shishak, the king, and stayed there until Solomon's death. And all this is important to know as background to history. His story, remember, it's all about God's story. He put us down here on this earth. So background to history going forward from the Old Testament to the New Testament, where we are now. And we are at the very end of that time, which is another series that we'll have to get into soon. So there's the Old Testament, there's the New Testament, and then at the end of the New Testament, we have the book of Revelation that wraps up everything. So we're moving towards that. And we may go back and forth between Old Testament, New Testament, and Revelation as we go along. And next, we will get into the death of Solomon.

All right, and this was In Time, On Time, Every Time by the Gaither Singers and Band from a CD, What a Time. Yes, God's timing is always right on, and we have to learn to stay within it until He shows us when He's ready to move, and we with Him. So now getting back to chapter 11 and continuing on with the final verses of 41 to 43. Now the rest of the acts of Solomon and all that he did and his wisdom, are they not written in the book of the Acts of Solomon? And the time that Solomon reigned in Jerusalem over all Israel was 40 years. And the last verse, 43, and Solomon slept with his fathers and was buried in the city of David, his father. And Rehoboam, his son, reigned in his place. And to this mention of the book of Acts of Solomon, which is no longer existing today according to the Liberty Bible Commentary, we have a reference to 2 Chronicles 9, verses 29 to 31. It says, "Now the rest of the Acts of Solomon, from first to last, are they not written in the history of Nathan the prophet, and in the prophecy of Ahijah the Shalonite, and in the visions of Iddo the seer concerning Jeroboam, the son of Nebat?" Okay, so very interesting, all these details. However, we don't seem to see anything about Solomon's death per se. And according to my search in extra-biblical records, there is no mention in the Bible. There are many speculative reports from other historical students of the Bible and theologians, but it is all speculative or deducible. But you can take a look at one website that I came across at bible.wisdomhub.org/how-did-king-solomon-die-in-the-bible, which is quite extensive in discussion of various passages of the Bible and which points to certain interesting write-ups. For example, one popular question is, did Solomon repent, meaning of his wayward turns against the Lord before he died? It says this, "There is no specific mention in the Bible that King Solomon repented before he died. However, in the book of Ecclesiastes, attributed to Solomon, there is a sense of reflection on life's meaning and the importance of fearing God and keeping His commandments. While his actions and decisions during his reign were not always pleasing to God, it is possible that Solomon sought repentance and wisdom in his later years. Ultimately, whether or not he repented before his death is not explicitly stated in the Bible," quote unquote. Well, it will be interesting to see about that when we get to that next life. And I mean that next life where the Father, Son, and Holy Spirit live right now. Amen.

0: All right, and this was Battle Song of David, Psalms of Restoration.
1: Heal me, O Lord, from Psalm 6.

0: Yes, faith in Jesus is what overcomes the world, is what makes us overcome the world like he did.
1: And this Jesus, the Son of God, who came to give his life for you and for me, is the same Jesus who tells us to be ready for his return to this earth as the King of Kings and the Lord of Lords. But right now, in this very moment, the question is, are you ready to receive him? Do you know the God of the Old Testament, who came as Jesus Christ in the New Testament to save his people from sin, you and me? If you don't, just ask him to come into your heart, and he will. Come to me, all you who labor and are heavy laden, and I will give you rest. Are you laboring and weighed down with the troubles of this life? Come to him. He is inviting you right now. Just say, Lord, I come to you right now, and I ask that you would come into my heart and take over my life. I'm tired of trying on my own. I want to do it your way. Thank you for your word. Thank you for the message of the gospel. I repent of my sins and ask that you wash me and make me a brand new child of God from this day on. If you said that prayer and meant it in your heart sincerely, he is faithful to do what he promised, and that is to come into your heart and make you a child of God today. It is important that you confess your new faith or renewed faith and join a Bible-believing church in your community where you can fellowship with other Christians and worship God together, learn the Word of God, and grow in your new faith.
2: 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Boy, what a line this. I'm free from the guilt of my past.

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1: Before I dismiss the service today, I want to read to you the blessing that was read to the people of God in Numbers 6, 24 to 26, which is the benediction from God to you today. 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Until next week, Maranatha, the Lord is coming very soon. Goodbye and blessing. And here's going out with Oh Happy Day

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3: Hi, I'm Marion Platt. 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
4: Most of us generally believe we're on the right path in life. We make our own decisions and know where we're going. All seems well until the road twists and turns with anxiety, fear, and worry. How did something so certain change so quickly? Philippians 4, verse 6 states, "Do not be anxious about anything, but in every situation, by prayer and petition, with thanksgiving, present your requests to God." With so many choices in life, relying on God for guidance is the only way to know we're headed in the right direction. Whether you go left or right, pray for God's wisdom. He will never lead you down the wrong path.
3: Heartbeat is brought to you by the Salvation Army.

0: 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I am Al Torres for Far East Broadcasting Canada, helping to bring Christ to the world by radio for over 70 years now. 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

0: Welcome to Refuge Freedom Stories, brought to you by Refuge Ministries Canada. For the next half hour, your hearts will be filled with hope as you hear real-life stories of people who have been changed by the power of God. Enjoy the show.
1: Welcome to Refuge Freedom Stories. I'm your host, Johnny T, and today my guest is Doreen Virtue. Doreen was a New Age teacher, one of the top-selling New Age authors, and involved in Wicca, psychic work, and other New Age practices. She was also a frequent guest on popular daytime syndicated talk shows, news channels, and other liberal secular media. Her clients included A-list movie stars and rock stars. However, after the Holy Spirit convicted her of her sins while she read Deuteronomy 18, verses 10 to 12, she repented and gave her life to Jesus as her Lord and Savior. Ever since, Doreen has been helping professing Christians to identify and avoid New Age and New Thought deception. Doreen, welcome to the show.
2: Hi, Johnny. Hi, everyone. Thank you so much for having me on your program.
1: It's great to have you here. It's a topic that we haven't discussed in detail over the years that we've been podcasting, so I'm looking forward to digging into that. And I know there's going to be people in our audience that are either experienced in that or are involved in that or have heard about it. I understand that you were born and raised in the New Thought Church. Now, I know a lot about New Age and stuff like that, but I've never heard of the New Thought Church. Could you explain that to me?
2: Yes, I was born and raised fifth generation New Thought. It's a church that really shouldn't be called a church. It's more like a cult that uses the Bible. In fact, we were King James onlyists. We went to church twice a week. There was a Sunday service and then a Wednesday night testimonial service. And people will be familiar with the Christian Science reading rooms that are on almost every street in some city somewhere. It's a heretical theology. I didn't know that growing up. My mom was the equivalent of the pastor of the church. They called her a second reader. She was at the pulpit every week. She was a professional Christian Science practitioner, meaning that she had a healing practice. And mostly people know New Thought as the ones who don't go to doctors. And that was us. We never went to doctors. We weren't allowed to take health classes. We never took medicine, not even aspirin. Very fundamentalist religion. You can't take caffeine, no alcohol, no smoking. This belief was that those drugs were idolatrous because you get your energy from God, not from caffeine, which is true. But the way they made it, it was very rule-bound, and most of the rules were about mind control. Most people have heard about The Secret or the Law of Attraction. It really goes back to New Thought, this belief that your thoughts are in charge of everything, that your thoughts are sovereign over the creation. Your thoughts create your reality. If you're sick, if you're injured, if something bad happens to you, it's your fault because you had a negative thought. That's how I was born and raised and lived most

0: to my life. And it was coming out of that cult mind control was an act of God. In the 90s, after I graduated from college, I became a woman psychotherapist specializing in eating disorders. And I started to write books. That's when I started to go on Oprah and all the different talk shows. I was on CNN a lot. And through that, I got invited to speak at a mind, body, spirit festival that toured. We toured all over North America, Canada, and the US, and also Mexico, actually. We had all these different speakers talking about mind, body, spirit topics, and most of them were new age as opposed to new thought. Now, new thought is really about your thoughts create your reality, where new age is where you get into the practices that you see popularized today, like Reiki, yoga, Eastern meditation, Hinduism, like chakras, and it brings in shamanism with journeying and power animals and using sage and dream catchers. New Age has been called a spiritual buffet, Johnny. Mm-hmm. It means that people would kind of pick whatever they wanted from different religions, except for the real gospel. They wouldn't mm-hmm. go to that mm-hmm. part. It's not even a buffet. That's the narrow path. And people would borrow heavily from Roman Catholicism. So there was mysticism, there was praying to saints and angels and using incense in a way that was not biblical. It was believing that you were in charge of everything. And it basically was sorcery and spell casting. But we wouldn't have called it that because we thought we were just being positive and loving and inclusive. And I was very left-wing and woke at that time. Yeah, I didn't have a biblical worldview, even though I had been reading the Bible since childhood. New thought makes you read the Bible every day. And I emphasize makes you. It's not something that's a joy or a want to. It's something that you are prescribed. They literally would give us what verses to read each week and no context except for through the lens of heretical teaching. So I was very confused growing up. I was taught that God the Father is God, but it was very much like if you're familiar with Egyptian Hermeticism, it was this belief that God is mind, just kind of like a giant brain in the universe. Creator, yes, but just a mind. No personal relationship with God, no teaching about his attributes except for love. And then we defined what love was according to our own definition. And Jesus was viewed blasphemously as a created human who was merely a role model for us. He is our role model, but he's God. He's the second person of the Holy Trinity, fully God, fully man, the only one to come to earth and live a sinless life. And because of that, he was able to go to the cross and die in our place to take the wrath that we all deserve because we've all sinned. And of course, we know he physically died on the cross. And he was buried as prophesied. And 3 days later, he was risen bodily from the grave, the only one to conquer sin and death. And he's now ascended to the right hand of the Father God. And he will return to judge us all. And those who are cloaked in Jesus' righteousness will be seen with Jesus' perfect sinlessness. But those who are not in Christ, who do not believe in Jesus' life, death, and resurrection, the gospel, will be judged alone without any kind of covering. And my heart is for those who I knew in the New Age, who I actually influenced wrongly because I didn't know the gospel. I had heard it, but I didn't believe it. And I just don't want to see anyone go to hell because of these New Age teachings.
1: Mm-hmm. Yeah. When you were explaining about the new thought theology, if I could call it that.
0: Okay, yeah. Mission, it's no whatever. Gods.
1: It made me think about what Satan said to Adam and Eve in the garden about the tree of the knowledge of good and evil. You will be like gods. You will know, right? And that temptation to know, to have your own sense of deity type of thing, it just lines up very much with that same lie right from, from the garden. Now, as you were embracing this more and more and becoming more of a leader in this area, you came across that chapter in Deuteronomy, and it talks about sorcery and all those other things, charmers, mediums, practices, divination, fortune telling, all that kind of stuff. I don't imagine that would be part of your scheduled reading that particular day. How did God bring that across your path? And how did he enlighten that to you to take the scales off and say, hey, pay attention to these verses. This is really important.
0: It's such an amazing testimony to God's mercy, his kindness, his grace, because I was an absolute blasphemer, heretical sinner. And I was at that point very popular I had sold out workshops around the whole world. I was traveling constantly around the whole world and on these international TV and radio shows. And the fact that he lifted the

0: veil is a miracle. I always thought I was a Christian because being raised in, quote, Christian Science, mm-hmm. which is neither Christian nor scientific, but I thought of myself as a mystical Christian. I would sometimes refer to myself as an open-minded Christian because I was universalist. I thought all religions were talking about the same God, just with different words. I really believed that. And I thought mm-hmm. everyone goes to heaven. So I would listen to Christian radio through my whole life. When Chuck Smith was alive, I listened to him every day on Christian Calvary Chapel radio. What happened was in January 2015, I was listening to Christian satellite radio and Alistair Begg came on, who's a pastor based in Ohio from Scotland originally. And he's just a real enjoyable pastor. And he was talking about 2 Timothy 4 that day. Of at the end times, people will want their itching ears tickled by false teachers. Mm-hmm. Then, Johnny, he described what a false teacher was, and it was like he was describing me. It was one of the first times in my whole life that the Holy Spirit, I can remember being convicted for teaching falsely. Because over the years, people have said, well, didn't you know what you were doing was wrong? I was producing tarot cards. I was teaching shamanism and goddess worship and leading fairy hunts and all these blasphemous things. I had no idea it was displeasing to God. I really believed the New Thought teaching that as long as you're, quote, positive, you're okay, you're good, it's loving. Mm-hmm. You know, just be a good person and you'll go to heaven. And so when I listened to Alistair Begg talk about these false teachers, specifically that they gave false hope, that's when the Holy Spirit just went into my heart. And I thought, you know what, I'm giving false hope to a lot of these people because I didn't know that things would get better, but I would often say that to people, you know, the worst is behind you and such. And Alistair explained how that's not loving, it's unkind. So I stopped it. And when I got home, I had been listening in my car. I said to my husband, you know, I just listened to this radio program and I really think that I want to start going to a real church, a regular church. So I must have known at some level that these New Thought churches weren't biblical. I don't know how I knew, that must have been the Holy Spirit. So my husband and I started going to all these different denominations. We didn't know what we were doing. But at the same time, my adult son sent me the New Living Translation 1-year Bible. Now, I was raised King James Version onlyist. I love that translation, but it was, for me personally, challenging with the old Elizabethan English. And so when I read the New Living Translation, it was like putting on a pair of glasses. And so I was hooked. So I read that every day. And when I got to Deuteronomy 18, I was behind on the 1-year timetable. But in the fall of 2017, I immediately knew this was true. I immediately knew that I was an abomination to God because I'd been involved with sorcery and interpreting signs and omens and fortune telling and mediumship. And I knew that I had to get out of the New Age. I didn't know how because I was so enmeshed in it. I mean, my family was my employees. I had all these bookings to do. I had all these contracts. My books were in 38 languages worldwide. How do I even get out of this snare that I'm in? And my husband wasn't saved when I was, but he did leave the New Age with me. He's more recently saved, but he was really supportive. He's like, okay, we're just going to do this. We're just going to get out of the New Age and we're going to trust God. And we did. And he got a good job to help pay the bills. And I knew the Bible, but I knew it in a wrong way. So I went to seminary to learn how to rightly divide God's word. And here we are. That was, I guess, 9 years ago. And I've just been every day warning people about New Age because I was shocked to see that it's in the regular churches, you know, that my mind, body, spirit festivals were not dissimilar to some churches, what they were doing. And also because I was published by a publisher and it took them a while to get my books off the market. And there's still used copies. I can't get used copies off the market. Mm-hmm. And then my ex-publisher told me that there's bootleg copies being printed of their whole catalog, including my old things. So because some of my old work is still out there, I feel a moral obligation every day to be on social media. And just for those who have ears to hear, warn about these practices that today seem so normal. When I started out in New Age in the 90s, Johnny, you had to go to a little mom and pop metaphysical crystal store. And it was like this dark, dusty spider webs kind of thing to get to the New Age stuff that now you can find at Target and Walmart. And I'm horrified. And Barnes and Noble, oh my goodness, don't even go there. They have a whole big shelf filled with occult and they call it self-transformation books. I'm horrified that I was part of popularizing all that. So God has forgiven me. Jesus' work is finished on the cross. And I have consequences of my past sins, which includes a duty to warn.
1: Yeah, absolutely. And as you say, it's all around us. We know in this day and age, as time begins to wrap up before the return of our Lord, that Revelation tells us there's going to be all kinds of deception. There's going to be false teachers and prophets. We see it and we recognize it, but it has crept into the church to a certain degree. So what do you think are the most pivotal ways that the enemy is creeping into the Christian mindset? And what do you think are the strongest ways to rebuke that? It says you become what you see, you become what you think, that kind of thing, right? So I agree with you 100%. We need to get into the Word and read the Word. I believe it's in Numbers. It says that every man's a liar, but God is not a liar. So if we're continually reading the Word of God and praying and asking the Holy Spirit to open our eyes and understand the Scriptures as He did with you with Deuteronomy, that becomes our measure of truth that we can test every spirit against, as He says, right? So what do you think are the most pivotal attacks that the enemy's doing right now? Because there's a whole bunch of them, but yeah, the biggest ones, since you have that background, how do you see that infiltrating the believer's mindset?
0: I'm so glad that you're a Berean, Johnny, and we have to test everything against Scripture, because the enemy likes to flatter us, and he's just does Genesis 3 over and over again. Like you said, you can be like God. And I think now I really believe there's a reason that the enemy went after the woman in the garden instead of the man. I'm a former feminist, but I really feel like us women are more vulnerable to deception. And I think most churches, the weak spot is through the women's ministry. I've been in churches where the gospel is proclaimed from the pulpit by the male pastor, but you go to the women's Bible study and they are studying false teachers and they are studying mysticism. So we need watchmen on the wall. Watch your wives. Look at what they're reading. It's okay, gentlemen, to look over your wife's shoulder and make sure that you can test what she's reading, because it's shocking what some of the women's Bible study teachers are promoting. I'm not a cessationist, but I do have seatbelts on. I do believe God still speaks to us. I really do. Of course, He speaks to us through His Word, but I also believe He speaks to us through the Holy Spirit. And it never contradicts Scripture, and it never elevates us. So the big thing that I see is some of the modern day so-called prophets are doing just what I used to do as a stage psychic, where I would stroke people's egos. Like, I was convicted in 2015. I was giving false hope. I see some of the false prophets saying things like, you're born for such a time like this, you're going to be rich, you're going to be famous, you're going to be your soulmate, all your wishes will come true. None of the biblical prophets ever spoke like that, ever. Mm-hmm. The biblical prophets always said, repent and come back to the covenant of God. And they warned people. And of course, they were chased and often punished and killed for speaking such way. The modern prophets, I don't see them doing that. So I pray that if anyone's listening to a modern day psychic, that's is a prophet, that they be very cautious and don't let yourself have your ego stroked, because it can lead you on the wrong path. I'm going to risk offending your audience and say that I did yoga for over 20 years daily, and it's what got me into polytheism and Hinduism. There's a study by a woman named Dr. Candy Gunther Brown. She's a Christian, who found that women get into yoga for health reasons for the first 6 months, and then they stay in yoga after that because of the spiritual reasons. I don't believe there's any such thing as Christian yoga. I do believe that's an oxymoron. I do believe it's natural to stretch. I stretch every day, but I do Pilates now. I threw away my yoga mats when I got saved, because each pose, if you look at the ancient Hindu scriptures, they're very old. Each pose is glorifying one of their 330 million Hindu deities. And I know people say it's just stretching. God knows my heart. I've heard all the arguments. Mm-hmm. Hindus are nice people. Hindus an ancient religion. I've heard all those. But let's look at the first two commandments. Thou shalt have no other God before me. Thou shalt have no graven images. Yoga violates those two. And so please pray about it. If you are doing yoga, be careful, sister, and pray for the Holy Spirit's leading, because yoga is spiritually dangerous. It leads a lot of women into the New Age rabbit hole. Along with energy healing, I was a Reiki master. A lot of people say that the guy who started Reiki, Mikao Asui, was a Christian seminary professor. He wasn't. That's absolutely not true. I've got the history of that on my website if people want to know, or it's easily accessible. Reiki is spirits, and it is palpable.

0: even seems to be effective, as does some of the New Age material. But no Christian should be involved with Reiki or anything to having to do with that. The other thing, and again, risking offending your audience, Johnny, is that I'm really concerned about the popularity of the book Jesus Calling, because the Jesus of Jesus Calling is a channeled book. The woman, Sarah Young, she's passed now, was inspired. You can see it in her first edition of Jesus Calling. She was inspired by an occultic book called God Calling that was written by some metaphysicians who believed they were channeling God. And just like in God Calling, there's a first person voicing. Sarah Young purports that she's speaking as I am Jesus, and she's adding to scripture. She's also contradicting scripture. If you don't believe me, take a look at the first edition of Jesus Calling compared to the second edition, where her Jesus changed and what he supposedly said was altered in the second edition. Jesus is the same yesterday and today and forever. He never contradicts himself. He doesn't change what he says. She was doing what I was doing. I also had materials where I so-called channeled Jesus in the New Age. I had an app where you could talk to Jesus in the first-person voicing. I'm so ashamed of that. But I admit it in case someone has ears to hear, could be convicted that Jesus Calling should not be in any churches. It's not a devotional. Your Bible is your devotional. Read the Bible every day for your devotional.
1: You'll never go wrong reading the Bible every day. Heaven and earth are going to pass away, but the Bible is never going to pass away. Well, the words of God will never pass away.
0: That's right. The flowers will fade, but the word of God is forever. And so we have to watch out for mysticism. Mysticism is relying on your feelings and your experiences. And I do think that there is some degree of experience that God uses to guide us, especially the Holy Spirit's leading. And so the enemy is a counterfeiter. That's what we have to keep going back to. So he'll come up with things that look like what God does. But the big tell is that it contradicts scripture and it elevates you. And in this world where we can feel really bad about ourselves because the world is so harsh, it can be a temptation to follow anyone or anything that makes you feel good about yourself. The New Age does that. The New Age does what's called love bombing. When you join the New Age, they will hug you, tell you that you're perfect, whole, and complete. That's their phrase, their affirmation. And they will tell you you're a goddess and that you're going to be rich and famous and meet your soulmate soon. So be careful of those false hope promises and anything that's stroking your ego. God loves you, but he doesn't stroke your ego.
1: Yeah. Well, the devil never changes his tactics. That's just pride. He's just working on pride and getting us to divert our attention away from God and all of the fruit of the Spirit, which is opposite to pride. So yeah, it doesn't surprise me if that's embedded in all these other false teachings and so on. I know that you now publish a bunch of gospel-centered Christian books, and most of them are available as free.
0: Yes.
1: So maybe you could tell me a little bit about that.
0: Yes, I have a lot of books on Kindle Unlimited for free, which has been an answer to prayer, because when I was saved, I was frustrated that I couldn't get my old work off quickly because it was licensed to others. And I wrote to them and they said, no, we're making money, we're keeping them. It's been frustrating. So I thought, well, fine, I'll just write gospel-centered books and give them away for free. So that's what I'm doing on Kindle Unlimited. And I've got a book called How to Avoid New Age and New Thought Deception. It's a good evangelical and apologetics tool. Another one called From Counterfeit to Christ, comparing the devil's counterfeits to what the Bible says. And one of the books I really want to highlight is called Eve's, E-V-E, Eve's Pagan Daughters. And it is based on the fact that the statistics show the majority of people in New Age, in occult, in the Wicca groups, in witchcraft circles, it's women by far. The big majority is women. Yoga classes is mostly women. New Age workshops, mostly women. And so this book, Eve's Pagan Daughters, goes into the qualities God gave us. These are beautiful qualities that the devil has tried to hijack for his glory and to lure people into his lair, and how women can be aware of that. Also, husbands can be on the lookout for their wives and daughters. And these are free on Kindle Unlimited.
1: Awesome. So if people want to find out more about your books and your ministry and your testimony and things, where would they go?
0: They can go to my website, DoreenVirtue.com, or they can follow my Facebook page, which is Doreen Virtue 4, number 4, Jesus. I post every day just pointing out things like how astrology and horoscopes, that's not biblical. The Magi weren't astrologers. even if they were, God condemns astrology, and how there can be hidden, subtle New Age practices that a lot of women don't realize that they're involved in. Every day I get letters from women who say, I didn't know that was New Age. Thank you for telling me. And praise God that they're convicted and that they do have ears to hear and they do care enough to stop practicing those things.
1: Yeah, amen to that. Okay, one final question for you. What's the one thing you would tell people about God?
0: God is found in His Word. What a gift it is that He gave us His Bible. And I pray that it continues to be a resource we can easily, legally access. So many people have been killed for translating the Bible over the years, a lot of martyrs. There's countries where it's illegal to read it. So please, if I could rewind my life, I would have read the whole Bible in a more easily understandable translation. Again, I have respect for King James only, but I like some of the modern translations, and I would have read it much sooner. I was 59 when I was saved. I'm now 68. Mm. And if I could just rewind my life, I would have read the whole Bible from Genesis to Revelation. So that's where I met God. That's where I finally understood who God is and His attributes. And of course, He's unknowable and in His entirety. It's growing and learning every minute, which we pray about, and we study His Word every single day. I have a motto. A lot of people have this one: Bible before breakfast, Word before world. So before I even get out of bed or do anything, I read a chapter of the Bible in the morning, and it's like putting a castle moat around me for the day and just saturating my mind with His Word. And then as we fall asleep at night, we listen to a book of the Bible on audio. So you have to be in God's Word daily. If you find it boring, read it anyway. If you find it confusing, read it anyway. It's more important than a vitamin you could take. It's so essential to read the Bible.
1: Amen. Agree with you 100%. Well, thank you so much for coming on the podcast. It's an absolute pleasure talking to you about these issues, and God bless you and all you do for Him.
0: Thank you, brother. God bless you and all that are listening.

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Some of the fondest memories of my childhood were woven around supper time, when Mom would come to the back steps of the old home place and she'd say, "George, come on in, it's supper time." I'd love to hear that one more time. But you know, for me, time has woven the realization of a truth. And that's when the Lord comes to the portal of glory and says to come on in, for it's supper time. And we'll be gathered around the table with the Lord himself at the greatest supper time of them all. Visions now.

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But I also know this. 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

Coming to you from our studios in Calgary, Alberta, Canada. I'm your host, Ray Sargent, and welcome to Sunday Side Up, presenting your flavor of gospel music served Sunday Side Up. The Inspirations open the hour rejoicing that they are living on higher ground. Sunday Drive are living in the middle of His will. Sunday Drive served up next on this edition of Sunday Side Up.

Curtis Dykes is Living for the Treasure. Ahead of him, Sunday Drive, Living in the Middle of His Will. Romans 14:9, for to this end Christ both died and rose and revived, that he might be Lord both of the dead and the living. The living continues. Here's Canton Junction. Living for Heaven, Canton Junction, served up next on this edition of Sunday Side Up.

11th Hour challenged us to step in. I'm your host, Ray Sargent, and I hope you're enjoying the show so far. 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The Rochester family, served up next on this edition of Sunday Side Up.

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1: Did you know that encouraging yourself influences those around you? 1 Samuel chapter 30 provides an example of the power of encouraging yourself in God and its effect on others. David and his men had just returned home to discover their homes had been destroyed by the Amalekites. Their wives, children, and all their possessions had been taken. David and his men wept until they were too exhausted to weep. They were devastated. Their distress quickly turned into blame, and they turned on David. While in distress, surrounded by despair, with no one else to encourage him, David found strength and encouragement in God. In fact, David not only strengthened himself in the Lord, but his encouragement started sweeping through the camp. His entire military rallied again, and in the end, they successfully recovered everything and everyone. David's encouragement in God spread beyond himself to influence the hearts of 600 warring men who went from broken and discouraged to following their leader to victory. The way we lead influences everyone around us. You don't need to give in to discouragement. Find encouragement in Christ and watch how your influence spreads.

Virginia Hewlett was testifying that she is in Christ. Before her, we heard from Leon Fontaine with his devotional called Spirit Contemporary. This week, his daughter read his column. They told us, the way we lead influences everyone around us. So find encouragement in Christ and watch how your influence spreads. Leon Fontaine is the lead pastor at Springs Church in Winnipeg, Manitoba. You can find a link to Pastor Leon's site on the links page of my website. Head on over there to hear more devotionals by Leon. The package opened with the Rochester family, following the leader. Our whole relationship with Christ is because we are in Him. This is David Ingalls. In Him, David Ingalls, as this edition of Sunday Side Up continues.

a Canadian trio called the Heading Home Trio, if you knew him. Ephesians 3:19, and to know the love of God which passeth knowledge, that we might be filled with all the fullness of God. The Irwins share about the God I know. The Irwins, as this edition of Sunday Side Up continues.

In that I know package, we heard from the Collingsworth family. I know that Jesus loves me. Terry and Deborah Luna testified, I know. And the Irwins opened the package, the God I know. I'm your host, Ray Sargent, and I hope you're enjoying this week's edition. Continuing this first hour, Greater Vision. I do know, as this edition of Sunday Side Up continues.

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Welcome back for the second hour of this edition of Sunday Side Up. I'm your host, Ray Sargent. We began the hour with Angelica and Route 77, Paradise. Speaking from the cross in Luke 23:43, and Jesus said unto him, Verily I say unto thee, today thou shalt be with me in paradise. Murray Jaster is a gentleman from Medicine Hat, a city here in Alberta, and he's been busy writing for some years, and now beginning again to record some of his compositions. Here's one of them, Paradise of His Love, Murray Jaster.

Paradise was the theme in that package. James Robinson Sr. brought us a song titled Paradise. The Down East Boys sang of A Thief's Paradise, and the package began with Murray Jaster, Paradise of His Love. Following his father's death, John Petrovich wrote these lyrics based on the time with him. Home in Paradise. John Petrovich serves up next on this edition of Sunday Side Up.

closed his eyes, but I knew then this man would never die. He just went on home to his house.

Cherie Pepper with that challenge, make me laugh. May I challenge you to come by my website. When you do, you'll see a list of the artists and the titles of the songs I played on this edition. 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There's a saying that laughter is the best medicine. Callie Rose has this prescription. Laugh it often. Callie Rose served up next on this edition of Sunday Side Up.

0: This is Lighten Up with Ken Davis, brought to you by Compassion International, releasing children from poverty in Jesus' name. Lighten Up is a moment to brighten your day and encourage your faith in Christ. I'm Dr. Wes Stafford on behalf of Compassion, hoping you will enjoy the show with author, speaker, and comedian Ken Davis.
1: I'm not okay. You're not okay. But he's okay, and he loves us just the way we are. He knows we're goofy. You know, we ought to be able to laugh more. That's why Sunday morning is one of the worst mornings on the face of the planet. I believe, I said it one other time, that God is the author of joy. And he's the author of joy because he makes it possible to deal with our not okayness. He's the author of joy. Otherwise, why would Sunday be such a hassle day? How many of you parents found yourself this morning with your hands around the throat of a child that you love very much? And you were saying something like this: you get ready for church and you get ready now. So we can get there on time to learn about the love of Jesus. Come on.
2: About 100 years ago, some well-meaning people got together and decided that perhaps laughter was not a gift from God. We Christians would take frowning and serious. They decided the devil could have laughter. Well, he's had it for 100 years and ruined it. It's time we take it back. People should be breaking down the doors to our churches to find out what all the laughter is about. It's time to lighten up and live.
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Freedom, Laughter, Life. That was Cindy Hewlett. Before her, we heard from Ken Davis with Lighten Up. He said, church should be a place of joy and laughter. Well, amen to that. For more Lighten Up, you can find a link to Ken's site on the links page of my website. The package opened with Callie Rose, Laughed Often. They advertise Disneyland as being the happiest place on earth. Well, I think that church should be the happiest place on earth. The Wisnets tell of joy in the house. The house, the Wisnets, served up next on this edition of Sunday Side Up.

There is joy in the Lord. That was the Liberty Quartet. Galatians 5:22. But the fruit of the Spirit is love, joy, peace, long-suffering, gentleness, goodness, faith, meekness, temperance. Against such there is no law. I'm sure glad that joy is in that list. Here's the Cockman family. I've got that joy. The Cochran family served up now on this edition of Sunday Side Up.

Joy was the theme in that three-pack, the Lumber River Quartet, told of those rivers of joy. Greg Bentley had that old hymn, Joy Unspeakable, and the package began with the Cockman family, I've Got That Joy. Our time is over. Thank you for being with me for this edition of Sunday Side Up. I hope you'll connect with this station this week and thank them for airing the show. And if you have a moment, perhaps you could put us on your social media page. Concluding our time together, this is Dean Newkirk. Oh, what joy. I am your host, Ray Sargent, thanking you for listening to Sunday.

0: Welcome to Travel Trails, and welcome to my trap line, which is called Pazetko Lake, somewhere in northern Ontario, east of Garden Hill, my home reserve. It's about 84 miles. And we come here every fall around this time in September, October, and we do some harvesting, fish, moose meat, and we do that. We come here also a time to reflect on the nature of God's creation. And it's also a time of prayer and prayer that we do here. So I'd like to welcome you to our camp here.
1: Thank you for welcoming us, Arnold and Nettie. It's a pleasure to be with you and experience the trap line with you. Arnold, you mentioned that you were here to get close to God and reflection and things like that. Tell me a little bit about how you came to know the Lord.
0: We came to know Jesus Christ about 34 years ago, in January 4, I remember. Before that, we were living a life of sin, and everything was not working out right for our family, for our relationship as well. We often say that it was like our relationship with each other was going down a drain, and eventually wouldn't be there. But God intervened one time. We heard the message of the gospel of Jesus Christ through young people sharing their testimonies on our local TV station.
2: The living God, which made heaven and earth and the sea and all things that are therein, who in times past suffered all nations to walk in their own ways, nevertheless he left not himself without witness.
0: One night I heard my wife praying. She was crying and praying unto the Lord. I didn't say anything to her. I just laid in bed. But it was the next day that I found it strange. She was much calmer. And throughout the next day, I was convicted. The Lord has worked in my heart. And toward evening, it was like that. I didn't feel like doing anything but just thinking about God. And then when I went to bed about 11 o'clock, 11:30, I was facing the wall in bed. And I turned around and asked my wife, Natty, how does one become a Christian? And she responded by saying, ask Jesus to forgive you. And that's what I did. In prayer, quietly facing the wall and saying, Lord, forgive me. That was the extent of my prayer, and I went to bed.
2: In whom we have redemption through his blood, the forgiveness of sins, according to the riches of his grace.

0: his blood.
1: The Apostle Paul wrote to the believers in Colossae, "And having made peace through the blood of his cross, by him to reconcile all things unto himself, by him, I say, whether they be things in earth or things in heaven. And you that were sometime alienated and enemies in your mind by wicked works, yet now hath he reconciled in the body of his flesh through death, to present you holy and unblameable and unreprovable in his sight."

0: Did you come to know the Lord first, Snati?
1: Yes, I did. There's a time where so many things had happened in our lives and in our family life. Mm-hmm. Our two children at that time, they weren't secure and happy, and we went through a lot as a family. And it was a time of darkness for me in the fact that I thought about suicide. That's how bad things were. It seemed as if God spoke to me. What are you going to do? What are your children going to do? And if you leave, who's going to look after them? Those were the thoughts that came to my mind and my heart.
0: Yeah.
1: And knowing for a fact too that I had been in residential school for many years, mm-hmm. I knew the feeling of alone, aloneness.
0: Yeah.
1: And also too, not having somebody to, like a mother right close by me or a father close by me, and I didn't want my children to go through that. And also too that my parents were Christians. I know they had been praying for us.
0: Oh, okay.
1: But I was always hostile to the gospel of Jesus Christ because of what I had gone through as a young child. That's when God broke me and just started crying and crying and crying. Yeah. And I did almost take a gun because it was underneath my couch.
0: Oh.
1: And it was loaded. I had put it there. It was a time of crossroads for me.
0: Yeah. King David said to the Lord, "The sacrifices of God are a broken spirit, a broken and a contrite heart, O God, thou wilt not despise."
1: I gave my heart to Jesus that night, January 3rd, 11:30 at night. I remember it so well. And such a feeling of peace overcame me. I did not say anything to my husband. I did not say anything to anybody. And I went to bed like that. But the next morning was so different when I got up. I felt such an over.

overwhelming peace in my life and a real calmness. And my husband, like you said, he didn't speak to me. It was a time where I knew something had changed in my life. I didn't really know exactly what happened, but God changed my life dramatically and drastically, yes.

0: praise God, for He has done what we cannot do. Our next guest, Bill Jackson, is going to teach an important doctrine of the Christian faith, the substitutionary death of Jesus Christ.
1: Maybe a long word, substitutionary. Substitute, taking somebody's place. Instead of you, it's somebody else. That's in judgment, instead of us, Jesus was our substitute. And He is the only one that can be a substitute, because all the rest of us are lost sinners.
2: For all have sinned and come short of the glory of God. For Christ also hath once suffered for sins, the just for the unjust, that He might bring us to God, being put to death in the flesh, but quickened by the Spirit.
1: It says Christ suffered for sins. You see, when Jesus came to do these things, it wasn't just kind of a holiday, a picnic, just a grand old time here. Hey, these things are big issues. This is one of the bigger ones. That the person, the Lord Jesus Christ, a member of the Trinity, actually came to be human being for the purpose of dying in our place for us, that He, it says here, might bring us to God. And I might just ask right now, there will be a lot of you listening to this today, have you been brought to God by Jesus Christ? Have you accepted that sacrifice of Jesus dying for our sins? Have you made Him the Savior of your soul? Have you asked Him for the forgiveness of sins? You know you could. And the best thing to do is to do it when God speaks to you about it. And I believe even now, God could be speaking to you about this, that you should turn your life over to God, over to Jesus Christ, so that He can make a difference in your life now and for all eternity.
2: If thou shalt confess with thy mouth the Lord Jesus, and shalt believe in thine heart that God hath raised Him from the dead, thou shalt be saved. For with the heart man believeth unto righteousness, and with the mouth confession is made unto salvation. Neither is there salvation in any other, for there is none other name under heaven given among men, whereby we must be saved.
1: There's only one way to salvation. Jesus dying as a substitute in our place, nothing else can do that. For instance, we do know that a lot of the First Nations, and I wrote this in the booklet also, a lot in the First Nations depend on baptism as a means of getting to heaven. They believe that's what makes us Christian. Now, that is not true. You need to accept Jesus Christ by faith into your life. You're to talk to Him. You're to deal with Him, make that business with Him, and say, Lord, You died for me, and I want to be saved. Come into my life. That's talking with God. See, baptism does not save anyone. Although baptism is a big step in our obedience to God after we become Christians, yet baptism is not a requirement or basis for salvation. For instance, the thief on the cross that asked Jesus for him to be saved, he didn't come down from the cross to be baptized. And it's doubtful if he ever was baptized. In any case, baptism did not save him before or after, but it was faith in the Lord Jesus Christ. That's what saved him. That's why the Lord Jesus could say, today you will be with me in paradise. So, we believe that baptism for a believer comes after he has put his trust in Jesus Christ, after he has been changed in his life, brought life to him by Jesus Christ, give him a new life. Then it's after that, because of our testimony is, I died with Christ, here I am, I can go through the waters of baptism.
2: The jailer in Philippi asked Paul and Silas, "Sirs, what must I do to be saved?" And they said, "Believe on the Lord Jesus Christ, and thou shalt be saved, and thy house." And they spake unto him the word of the Lord, and to all that were in his house. He took them the same hour of the night, and washed their stripes, and was baptized, he and all his straightway.
1: The death of Jesus Christ is also the supreme sacrifice for sins. That is, there couldn't be anything greater than that, and nothing less than that would do. So the sacrifice, what we mean by that is when Jesus was put to death, he was a sacrifice. He was made a sacrifice between us and God. He was made a sacrifice so that God can look at his son dying, and through him, he can have mercy on us, and he did, so that we can be saved through his blood that washes us clean. That's the supreme sacrifice. In other words, there's no greater sacrifice. The death, the substitute, our Lord Jesus Christ.
2: And he is the propitiation for our sins, and not for ours only, but also for the sins of the whole world.
1: He is the propitiation for our sins. He, that's Christ, he's been talking about Jesus Christ before that. Now, that's a good word. Maybe we don't understand at the beginning. Sometimes we use words, but we break them down to tell you what they mean. And here, propitiation, we can say not simply, but that which satisfies the demands of a holy God. And that is, there has to be a sacrifice. God cannot accept us the way we are. And God will, there'll be judgment fall on us from God unless somebody can get in there and make peace with God. Propitiation is kind of like appeasing God. Listen, you can't appease God by good works, even if you can do that. You have a lot of good works that cannot appease God. It has to be through the death of our Lord Jesus Christ. That's why we say we believe in the substitutionary death of the Lord and Savior, Jesus Christ. Okay, is Jesus your substitute already? If he is not yet, hey, do it today. Do it today. Call on Jesus. He's the one who died for you and wants you to be saved. God bless you good.
0: Our phone line is open right now. If you happen to have questions about God's plan of salvation through Jesus Christ, feel free to call us. The Bible says, "But God demonstrates his own love towards us in that while we were still sinners, Christ died for us."

0: Do you have a church in Garden Hill?
1: There was a church in Garden Hill.
0: Yeah.
1: But we never attended there. We never attended church.
0: Oh, okay.
1: That's how we were so far away from God. We didn't want to have anything to do with church.
0: Oh, okay.
1: We didn't want to have anything to do with the gospel. But like what my husband said, I had heard on TV about these young people that were on TV giving their testimonies of how God saved them, how God changed their lives. They had such joy as they were talking, and I wanted that. I wanted that change too in my life. But it wasn't until, several weeks later, God came into our lives and changed our family, transformed us. One of the things that I noticed right away was God took away the desire for smoking, because I used to smoke very, very heavily.
0: Mm-hmm.
1: And He took away the desire for alcohol immediately. If you knew my husband then,
0: yeah.
1: I said, oh, he'll never change. It was the Lord who was working in our hearts, in our lives. God changed him.
0: And so your life changed.
2: Yeah. On a daily basis at work, we used to sneak off into another room at work and do some stuff like smoke pot and stuff like that. And there's always stuff floating around. People I worked with wanted me to come to a basement and smoke up again, but I just didn't feel like it. And I knew that something had changed in my life. Yeah. God did a miracle in my life.
0: Did you ever feel alone after that?
1: No. Yeah, God was with me. And even like being a Christian for 34 years, and it seems so amazing when you feel the power of His presence in your life and the love. I longed for love as a young child. And He filled that need in my life and through my husband and through my family.
3: On the road to Damascus, the Apostle Paul had a traumatic encounter with the Lord Jesus. He shared the impact of this experience with Timothy. He said, "And I thank Christ Jesus our Lord, who has enabled me because He counted me faithful, putting me into the ministry. Although I was formerly a blasphemer, a persecutor, and an insolent man, but I obtained mercy because I did it ignorantly in unbelief." What a testimony. Some of you might have heard the gospel since childhood, but like our guests, you keep putting it off until you experience hardships. You've come to the end of yourselves and you look for help. So, why not turn to Jesus today and let Him deliver you from your sin so that you may be free to become children of God? If you need prayer and encouragement to follow the Savior, give us a call. On a future program, Arnold and Natty will continue to share their experience in Christian ministry. So, stay tuned and invite a friend to watch Travel Trails with you.

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Did her hair curl in the rain? She must have had a welcoming smile. 'Cause being a harlot

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1: One of my favorite worship songs is Be Thou My Vision. It's a Celtic-Irish song that goes back to the 6th century. I find it very powerful. It just opens up all my pores and senses and my spirit to really see the glory of God and to know that I'll be with Him one day. There was a season where my brother was ill and bedridden for a long time and was struggling with his hope and his faith. So I put on a headset and I called him. I sang that song over him. I said, I want to sing to you. I want to sing a song over you, and I just want you to lay back and receive it. And so I sang, Be Thou My Vision, and riches I seek not, nor man's empty praise. Thou with me, Father, forever, always. Heart of my own heart, whatever befall, still be my vision, O ruler of all. You know, he just let that song wash over him, and it renewed and strengthened and encouraged him, and it was a beautiful experience.

That was Fernando Ortega on Empower Praise and Worship, brought to you in part by Empower Ministries International. One commitment of Empower Ministries is to identify those countries and national ministries where God is pouring out His Spirit, and come alongside them with a servant mentality and equip them to be more effective in ministry. And many times these humble servants of God do not even know Empower has provided assistance. All they know is that God has provided their needs and answered their prayers. Many projects are waiting and will be supported when funds are available. To find out more, the website is empowerministriesinternational.org. Well, as we go back into music, here is the most popular worship artist in Europe. From the UK, it's Matt Redman.

That is Hillsong United Unempower. In the Bible, the Apostle Paul was passionate about people knowing the deep love and awesome power of God. He said in Philippians 1, 9, and 10, "And this is my prayer, that your love may abound more and more in knowledge and depth of insight, so that you may be able to discern what is best and may be pure and blameless until the day of Christ."

0: 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We'll be back shortly with the second half hour of Empower, Praise, and Worship.
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2: 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Inside, he found a man lying in a bed who had not walked in a long time. 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And as the pastor prayed, the man was healed, sat up again, and then began to walk. Soon afterwards, a Bible study of 20 people began meeting in this home. And it all started with a gift of Bibles.
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0: Welcome back to Empower, Praise, and Worship. I'm Rick McConnell. Stephen Curtis Chapman recently went back into the studio to record his 23rd studio album. This time it was something he had never done before. The new album, Worship and Believe, is all worship songs. And here's the first one from that album, One True God.

the scriptures have given me correction, because oftentimes I'll say things or do things that are not what I should say. And so the Lord, through the Spirit in the scriptures, brings immediate conviction to me, and I have to breathe a prayer and ask forgiveness immediately. So it's a correction, and not only giving me purpose, but it is a correction to my life. I think my life scripture is found in Proverbs 3, I think it's 5 and 6. Trust in the Lord with all thine heart, and lean not to thine own understanding. In all thy ways acknowledge him, and he will direct your paths. And that is truly, I can testify to that, has been the guidance for my life.

0: That is one Sonic Society and a power praise, On the Way Third Day, and Revelation Song from Carrie Job.
1: There is a powerful move of God happening in many countries around the world. Hundreds of thousands are coming to Jesus every day in places like China, Cuba, Ethiopia, India, Vietnam, and many other countries. 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But when the work is then taken over by the native Christians and church planters, it can cost a fraction of that. 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

This is Power Praise and Worship. I'm Rick McConnell. Recently, I had a crisis that shook me to the core. I lost my cell phone. I think that's the second or third time that's happened to me. At first, I was panicked and depressed, and I realized that checking it a few times an hour was such an addiction that not having my phone was very unsettling. Then it was like the Lord showed me how silly all that was. I was not in pain. I wasn't starving. I wasn't being harmed in any way, just a little inconvenienced. It showed me that my cell phone had become a little bit of an idol to me. You know, there are a lot of things in life that can take more importance than they should. I got my phone replaced several days later. In the big scheme of things, it was no big deal. But I learned that the main thing in life is focusing on the glory of God, not

silly things like our cell phones. A cell phone is trivial. It's just not worthy of as much attention as we give it. I then decided to focus more on the glory of God, who is far more worthy of my attention than a cell phone. Here is Carrie Jobe with the song about how worthy God is of our attention and praise.

0: 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He said this, "I believe a very large majority of churchgoers are merely unthinking, slumbering worshipers of an unknown God." Again, that's Charles Spurgeon. 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I'm your host, Rick McConnell. Have a great week. 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

coming to you from our studios in Calgary, Alberta, Canada. I'm your host, Ray Sargent, and welcome to Sunday Side Up, presenting your flavor of gospel music served Sunday Side Up. Doug Anderson opened the hour with a very important message from the Lord. Remember that He loves you. The Browns affirm that statement? This I know. The Browns served up next on this edition of Sunday Side Up.

Beyond the Ashes. Oh, the thought that Jesus loves me. Ahead of them, the Browns. I know. 1 John 4:9. In this was manifested the love of God toward us, because that God sent his only begotten Son into the world, that we might live through him. This is Claire Lynch. The way that he loves me. Claire Lynch served up next on this edition of Sunday Side Up.

That was Keith Plott. Thanks to Calvary. I'm your host, Ray Sargent, and I hope you're enjoying the show so far. 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SundaySideUp.org. Amber Nealon comes to announce that she is grateful. Amber Nealon served up next on this edition of Sunday Side Up.

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1: If you want to sense the presence of God, start with thankfulness. On rough days, we think, well, I have nothing to be thankful for. But truthfully, we always do. We just need to make a choice. We can focus on the problems in our life or focus on God and give thanks for all that we have in Him. You see, even in the midst of deep hurt, true loss, or grieving, we hold the power to choose gratitude. Now, we certainly aren't thankful for pain or losses, but despite them, we can be thankful for an ever-present God who loves us and never leaves us. Now, happiness in life comes from happenings. It's the activities we enjoy, like going for coffee, bowling, or taking vacations. But joy has a different source. Gratefulness has a way of kindling joy deep within us so that even in the midst of heartache, we can say, Father, I choose you, and God, you are so good. Learn to be thankful every day to God and for the people around you. And don't be shy to express it. When we begin to focus on thankfulness, it makes a heart-changing difference.

The Lone Highway Band declared they are grateful. Before them, we heard from Leon Fontaine with his devotional called Spirit Contemporary. This week, his daughter read his column, They Told Us, Choose Gratitude. Leon Fontaine is the lead pastor at Springs Church in Winnipeg, Manitoba. You can find a link to Pastor Leon's site on the links page of my website. Head on over there to hear more devotionals by Leon. The package opened with Amber Nealon, Grateful. A picture of abundance is portrayed in the lyrics of this next number by Brooks Crossing. Drinking from my saucer, Brooks Crossing, as this edition of Sunday Side Up continues.

Jay Boyce in a song simply titled Abundantly. John 10:10. The thief cometh not but for to steal and to kill and to destroy. I am come that they might have life and that they might have it more abundantly. Jubilee 3 asks the question, how much more? Jubilee 3, as this edition of Sunday Side Up continues. Yeah.

In that set, we heard from R.W. Hampton, Someone Much Greater Than I. Jubilee 3 opened the set, How Much More. I'm your host, Ray Sargent, and I hope you're enjoying this week's edition. Concluding this first hour, the Higher Ground Trio. No One Cared So Much, as this edition of Sunday Side Up continues.

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1: Your flavor of music served Sunday side up

Welcome back for the second hour of this edition of Sunday Side Up. I'm your host, Ray Sargent. We began the hour with the Bowling Family, Morning Into Dancing. Keeping it country style for a while and keeping the dancing going too, this is Gayla Earlene, the big dance. Gayla Earlene served up next on this edition of Sunday Side Up.

Dancing was the theme in that package. Ivan Parker was Dancing in the Rain. The captain's crew brought that admonition, don't let the devil dance, and the package began with Gayla Erlene, the big dance. In high school, I met my wife, Marilyn. We were married for 42 years. 11 years ago, she went on to be with Jesus. In her last days here, as her health dwindled, one of her favorite songs was this one by Gordon Mote. Wake Up Dancin'. Gordon Mote served up next on this edition of Sunday Side Up.

We live in a time when there are many voices clamoring for our attention. Mark Bishop acknowledged, I'm listening for the call. Well, may I invite you to call on by my website. And when you do, you'll see a list of the artists and the titles of the songs I played on this edition. You can hear the show again for 1 week using the Player on the Player page. 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When you have a moment, please drop me a note to let me know you're listening to the show. 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The Crimson River Band tell us of the voice of gentle stillness. Crimson River Band served up next on this edition of Sunday Side Up.

0: Welcome to Lighten Up. I'm Wes Stafford of Compassion International. With humor and insight, we hope to challenge you to grow in your relationship to God, your family, and those around you. Now here's author, speaker, and comedian Ken Davis challenging you to be a modern-day Moses.
1: Let's go on a journey together. Tonight you go home. You and your wife prepare for an evening of rest. And just as you pull the covers up, your nightstand catches on fire. Is this your wife? Is she here? Is this your wife? She heads for the phone. She's dialing 911. And just before she dials 911, Mark, you say, "Honey, wait a minute. Look. There's no smell of smoke. The fire is not spreading. But quietly the nightstand burns, and it's not burning. The varnish is not curling on it. It is not falling to the floor in ashes. It is just burning." You say, "Honey, look at this." And then your nightstand says, "Mark." Mark.
2: Wow. Sometimes we go through life oblivious to what God is saying to us. He's trying to get our attention like Moses, but we're too busy, too wrapped up in our hectic schedules, too deeply buried in the details of our lives to notice. God's remedy for this situation is a command. Be still and know that I am God. I recommend you try it. I'd hate for him to have to light your nightstand on fire. I'm Ken Davis. Lighten up and live.
0: This has been Lighten Up with Ken Davis. 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

0: 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Just tell him every detail, and his peace will come to you.
1: Be still, my soul. That was Amy Grant. Before her, we heard from Ken Davis with Lighten Up.

of silence and meditation on God. This is Mary Jordan. Be still and know that I am God. Mary Jordan served up next on this edition of Sunday Side Up.

God's voice. That was Carla Bragg. Psalm 29:4. The voice of the Lord is powerful. The voice of the Lord is full of majesty. Triumphant sings of that still small voice. Triumphant served up now on this edition of Sunday Side Up.

Cynthia Clawson, the voice of my beloved, triumphant directed us to that still small voice. Our time is over. Thank you for being with me for this edition of Sunday Side Up. I hope you'll connect with this station this week and thank them for airing the show. And if you have a moment, perhaps put us on your social media page. Concluding our time together, this is the Christ Family, Voice of the Father. I'm your host, Ray Sargent, thanking you for listening to Sunday Side Up.

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2: Hello, greetings from Darhan City, Mongolia. When I drive in car, I can listen to your programs. During that time, I heard that the Christmas concert was going and take place our regional theater. So I asked it to join in. During the concert, 25 families are picked through the lottery system. The Mongolian's well-known singer Tsilmon sang songs and choose the first lottery invitation. It is the same number as mine. I couldn't believe it. We went up to the stage and received the very big gift and the Galcom radio. I was so glad that besides listening to your station in the car, I can now listen to it anywhere. For my family, the Galcom radio is like a new piece of furniture. 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
0: 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This is Al Torres for FEB Canada Moments.

In the vast expanse of a timeless place, where silence ruled the outer space, ominously towering it stood, the symbol of a spirit war between the one named Lucifer and the Morning Star, the ultimate of good. Enveloped by a trillion planets, clean as lightning and hard as granite, a cosmic coliseum would host the end of the war between the Lord of Sin and Death and the omnipotent creator of man's first breath, who will decide who forever will be the champion.

The audience for the fight of the ages was assembled and in place. The angels came in splendor from a star. The saints that had gone before were there, Jeremiah, Enoch, Job. They were singing the song of Zion on David's heart. The demons arrived, offensive and vile, cursing and blaspheming God, followed by their trophies, dead and gone. Hitler, Napoleon, Pharaoh, Capone, tormented and vexed and grieved, waiting for their judgment from the throne. Then a chill swept through the mammoth crowd, and the demons squealed with glee as a sordid, vulgar, repulsive essence was felt. Arrogantly prancing, hands held high, draped in a sparkling shroud, trolled by demons, Satan ascended from hell. Then Satan cringed, the sinners groaned, the demons reeled in pain as a swell of power like silent thunder rolled. With a surge of light beyond intense, illuminating the universe in resplendent glory.

0: extraordinaire appeared in center ring. 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He'll be wounded for their transgressions, bruised for iniquities. When he said, "By his stripes they're healed," the devil shook. He screams,
1: "Sickness is my specialty. 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
0: God said, "You shut your face, I wrote the book." 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

0: the blow of death fell Jesus to the ground. 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Then Satan kicked him in his side, and blood and water flowed, and they waited for the 10 count of defeat. God the Father turned his head, his tears announcing Christ was dead. The 10 count would proclaim the battle's end. Then Satan trembled through his sweat in unexpected horror. 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
1: Hey, wait a minute, God.
0: 9.
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0: 8.
1: His eyes.
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1: The Lord bless you and keep you. The Lord make his face shine upon you and be gracious to you. The Lord lift up his countenance upon you and give you peace.
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1: from Leviticus 19:18. 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